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1: Here's the sunny 99.7 weatherology forecast. A heat advisory begins at noon tomorrow. An extreme heat watch begins at noon Sunday. Lulz level off around 66 tonight under mainly cloudy skies. Winds out of the south 5 to 10 miles per hour. Sunshine mixed with clouds at times with fog early tomorrow. Highs level off around 93. From the Weatherology Weather Center, I'm staff meteorologist Laura Lockwood. Currently, it's 72 degrees.
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4: Forecast. A heat advisory begins at noon tomorrow. An extreme heat watch begins at noon Sunday. Mainly cloudy skies expected tonight with a low of 66. Winds out of the south 5 to 10 miles per hour. Sunshine mixed with clouds at times with fog in spots early tomorrow. Highs level off around 93. From the Weatherology Weather Center, I'm staff meteorologist Laura Lockwood. Right now, 71.
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2: Here's the Sunny 99.7 weatherology forecast. A heat advisory begins at noon tomorrow. An extreme heat watch begins at noon Sunday. Mainly cloudy skies expected tonight with a low of 66. Winds out of the south 5 to 10 miles per hour. Sunshine mixed with clouds at times with fog in spots early tomorrow. Highs level off around 93. From the Weatherology Weather Center, I'm staff meteorologist Laura Lockwood. Currently, it's 70 degrees.
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1: Here's the Sunny 99.7 weatherology forecast. A heat advisory begins at noon tomorrow. An extreme heat watch begins at noon Sunday. Mainly cloudy skies expected tonight with a low of 66. Winds out of the south, 5 to 10 miles per hour. Sunshine mixed with clouds at times, with fog in spots early tomorrow. Highs level off around 93. From the Weatherology Weather Center, I'm staff meteorologist Laura Lockwood. Currently, it's 69 degrees.
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4: Here's the sunny 99.7 weatherology forecast. A heat advisory begins at noon tomorrow. An extreme heat watch begins at noon Sunday. Overcast with fog tonight, lows around 66. Winds out of the south, 5 to 10 miles per hour. Highs level off around 93 tomorrow. Mainly cloudy skies expected with fog early. From the Weatherology Weather Center, I'm staff meteorologist Laura Lockwood. Currently, it's 70 degrees.
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4: Forecast. A heat advisory begins at noon tomorrow. An extreme heat watch begins at noon Sunday. Lows dip down to about 66. Fog in spots overnight under overcast skies. Winds out of the south 5 to 10 miles per hour. Daytime highs approaching 93 with fog in spots early Saturday. Mainly cloudy skies expected. From the Weatherology Weather Center, I'm staff meteorologist Laura Lockwood. Right now, it's 69 degrees.
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6: Here's the Sunny 99.7 weatherology forecast. A heat advisory begins at noon today. An extreme heat watch begins at noon tomorrow. Overcast with fog overnight, lows around 66. Winds out of the south, 5 to 10 miles per hour. Highs around 93 and foggy early Saturday. That's your updated forecast brought to you by Quickstar, supporting local weather in communities across the state. 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

0: Here's the sunny 99.7 weatherology forecast. A heat advisory begins at noon today. An extreme heat watch begins at noon tomorrow. Overcast with fog overnight, lows around 66. Winds out of the south, 5 to 10 miles per hour. Highs around 93 and foggy early Saturday. That's your updated forecast brought to you by QuickStar, supporting local weather in communities across the state. Right now, it's 69 degrees.
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3: The forecast. A heat advisory begins at noon today. An extreme heat watch begins at 9 p.m. tomorrow night. An extreme heat warning begins at noon tomorrow. Lows around 66 and foggy overnight under overcast skies, south winds 5 to 10 miles per hour. High of 93 with fog early Saturday. From the Weatherology Weather Center, I'm meteorologist Jennifer Wojcicki. Currently 70.
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9: Here's the Sunny 99.7 weatherology forecast. A heat advisory begins at noon today. An extreme heat watch begins at 9 p.m. tomorrow night. An extreme heat warning begins at noon tomorrow. Lows around 66 with fog overnight under overcast skies, south winds 5 to 10 miles per hour. High of 93, Saturday, mainly cloudy with fog early. From the Weatherology Weather Center, I'm meteorologist Jennifer Wojcicki. Right now, 69.
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2: Here's the Sunny 99.7 weatherology forecast. A heat advisory begins at noon today. An extreme heat watch begins at 9 p.m. tomorrow night. An extreme heat warning begins at noon tomorrow. Cloudy skies with a few peaks of sun, with fog in spots early today, with daytime highs approaching 93. Southwesterly winds 5 to 10 miles per hour. From the Weatherology Weather Center, I'm meteorologist Jennifer.

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1: Here's the Sunny 99.7 weatherology forecast. A heat advisory begins at noon today. An extreme heat watch begins at 9 p.m. tomorrow night. An extreme heat warning begins at noon tomorrow. Cloudy skies with a few peaks of sun, with fog and spots early today, with daytime highs approaching 93. Southwesterly winds 5 to 10 miles per hour. From the Weatherology Weather Center, I'm meteorologist Jennifer Wojcicki. Right now, it's 70 degrees.
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2: Here's the sunny 99.7 weatherology forecast. A heat advisory begins at noon today. An extreme heat watch begins at 9 p.m. tomorrow night. An extreme heat warning begins at noon tomorrow. A blend of clouds and sun with fog and spots early today with daytime highs approaching 93. Southwesterly winds 5 to 10 miles per hour. From the Weatherology Weather Center, I'm meteorologist Jennifer Wojcicki. Currently 70.
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0: The brightest part of your day is sunny 99.7 KXFT, Manson, Fort Dodge.
1: Here's the sunny 99.7 weatherology forecast. A heat advisory begins at noon today. An extreme heat watch begins at 9 p.m. tomorrow night. An extreme heat warning begins at noon tomorrow. A blend of clouds and sun with fog and spots early today with daytime highs approaching 93. Southwesterly winds 5 to 10 miles per hour. From the Weatherology Weather Center, I'm meteorologist Jennifer Wojcicki. Currently 70.
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3: Here's the sunny 99.7 weatherology forecast. A heat advisory begins at noon today. An extreme heat watch begins at 9 p.m. tomorrow night. An extreme heat warning begins at noon tomorrow. A blend of clouds and sun with fog and spots early today with daytime highs approaching 93. Southwesterly winds 5 to 10 miles per hour. From the Weatherology Weather Center, I'm meteorologist Jennifer Wojcicki. Currently 70.
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1: Here's the sunny 99.7 weatherology forecast. A heat advisory begins at noon today. An extreme heat watch begins at 9 p.m. tomorrow night. An extreme heat warning begins at noon tomorrow. A blend of clouds and sun with fog and spots early today with daytime highs approaching 93. Southwesterly winds 5 to 10 miles per hour. From the Weatherology Weather Center, I'm meteorologist Jennifer Wojcicki. Currently 70.
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5: Here's the sunny 99.7 weatherology forecast.
6: A dense fog advisory remains in effect.
5: A heat advisory begins at noon today. An extreme heat watch begins at 9 p.m. tomorrow night. An extreme heat warning begins at noon tomorrow. Daytime highs approaching 93 with fog in spots early today under partly cloudy skies. Southwest winds 5 to 10 miles per hour. From the Weatherology Weather Center, I'm meteorologist Jennifer Wojcicki. Right now, 72.
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2: 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We got a show, some longer interviews, man, but it's a lot of fun. You're going to hear from St. Edmund softball coach Bill Sherburn. The Gales finished 28-11 on the year, and they finished in the Final Four of Class 1A. They beat Remsen St. Mary's twice in Clarksville, while also falling to Clarksville twice in the state tournament this week. They graduate only one player, but it's a senior star player, and the coach's daughter, Faith Sherburn. You're going to hear from Dodger softball coach Andy Adams. The Dodgers finished 41-6 in third place in Class 4A for the 2026 season. They beat Clear Creek, Amana, North Polk, and Carlisle. While falling to Carlisle twice at the state tournament, they graduate Taryn Rippentrop and Melina Meyer. Coming up here in a moment, you're going to hear from John Walters. He's the voice of Iowa State Cyclones football and men's basketball that can be heard on AM 540 KWMT here in Fort Dodge. John and I are going to preview Iowa State Cyclones football this upcoming fall. He's coming up here in just a moment. Before we get into that, again, we are at Tropical Smoothie Cafe, and Jonah Carlson sitting here in front of the microphone. Jonah, breakfast, obviously the most important breakfast, most important meal of the day, I guess I should say. You guys serve breakfast till 9 p.m. here at Tropical Smoothie Cafe. What kind of options do you have for breakfast here?
3: Yeah, we have a pretty wide arrangement of breakfast items. I would say probably one of our most famous is the one you had this morning, the peanut butter crunch flatbread. Mm-hmm. So it's just a flatbread. It's got peanut butter, banana, granola, and honey. It's really simple, but it is really good. We have the sausage and egg and cheese quesadilla. It's got sausage, egg, and cheese. And then you get salsa with it to dip it in. And then I would say another really popular one is the All-American Wrap, which is just a bacon, egg, and cheese, or a sausage, egg, and cheese. But there's a lot of different options. We can mix and match. If you want to add something or you want to take something out, we can do that for you. We're very flexible here. But, yeah, whatever you want, we'll make it happen.
2: Yeah, a lot of options for breakfast here at Tropical Smoothie Cafe. If you were going to get breakfast for yourself right now, what are you getting?
3: I will do an All-American Wrap. I'll do bacon, egg, and cheese, and I'll dip it in some of the Chipotle mayo.
2: Yeah. A lot of great options here. Again, they're open till 9 p.m. this evening. Again, you can get breakfast all day. Not a lot of places here in town you can get breakfast all day. So check it out. Tropical Smoothie Cafe for breakfast. We're going to talk to Joan a little bit later in the show about the smoothies, the bowls, and some of the promotional options that you have. Appreciate being on the show.
3: Thank you.
2: That is Jonah Carlson here from Tropical Smoothie Cafe. All right, Iowa State football is right around the corner. They've already had Big 12 media days. I spoke with John Walters talking about Iowa State football. This is how it sounded. Joining me now on Sports Talk is the voice of Iowa State football and Iowa State men's basketball for AM 540 KWMT here in Fort Dodge. I got John Walters with me. John, how you doing?
4: Doing fantastic. How are you?
2: Doing good, man. I appreciate you taking some time out here to talk about some Iowa State football. And boy, what an off season it's been. Geez, Iowa State finally lost Matt Campbell. It's been rumored for a long, long time, and Penn State is the one that got him. What was that moment like when you found out that Matt was really leaving?
4: Well, it was just so sudden because not only was it Matt's leaving, but it's also they've hired a new coach. It was just all at once. Usually the news cycle goes a little slower than that, but I'm going to miss Matt. Loved him. Loved what he did for this program. And, you're right. It had been rumored pretty much from the first success that he had at Iowa State. I remember Kirk Herbstreit saying, enjoy him while you can, Cyclone fans, because you're not going to have him for long. And that was like year three, and he gave Iowa State 10 years, and it was the best 10 years in Iowa State football history. And so couldn't appreciate him more for what he did and the way he left the program in a much better place than he found it. And wish him well at Penn State. I want him to have success there. He's a great guy. He was always awesome to work with. But yeah, it was, you kind of knew that it was a possibility just because, when Matt came to Iowa State 10 years ago, the landscape of the Big 12 was completely different than what it is today. And the landscape of college football was completely different than it is today. And now you've got the playoff. And with him going to Penn State, he could finish third or fourth in the Big 10 and probably still get in the playoff. And that wasn't probably going to be a possibility at Iowa State. And so a lot of it makes sense from just the standpoint of just trying to compete at the highest level you possibly can and get in there. But at the same time, man, he did so many great things for the program, and I know he loved it here. It was going to take something really special to lure him away from here, and I'm sure that Penn State position is special in his eyes, and he'll do great things there. But that was one you kind of knew might be coming at some point, but the fact that we had put it off for as long as we did was just really special for Iowa State.
5: John, before we get into Jimmy Rogers, what was your reaction when you saw, geez, all the good players go with him to Penn State?
4: Well, you kind of anticipate that this day and age. I mean, it's just the way it works. And, you know, thankfully some really good players were left behind too, or I shouldn't say were left behind. They decided to stay. And some of those guys will be in much bigger roles this year. But that was hard to see those guys leave too. I don't have any ill will toward Rocco Becht or Benjamin Bramer or any of those guys. I mean, those are guys that would still be here at Iowa State if Matt Campbell hadn't left. And it's not like they were looking to leave, but the guy they'd signed up to play for took a new job and they decided to go with him. I get it. It makes sense. But at the same time, we'll miss those guys. They had great Cyclone careers, and sure appreciated all they did on the field and off to represent Iowa State. It was awesome to have those guys as part of the program. And you're right, there's a lot of really good players on that Penn State roster that, you know, grew up at Iowa State, so to speak, and big shoes to fill. But I'm excited about the guys that have come with Jimmy Rogers from Washington State and a bunch of these other guys that have moved into the program and feel like there's a great opportunity here. And there is a great opportunity here. So I'm super excited to see what these new guys can do.
5: Again, Iowa State play-by-play voice John Walters here with me on Sports Talk. All right, Jimmy Rogers is the man, a force at South Dakota State for two seasons. He won the FCS National Championship in 2023. Maybe had a rough year in situation at Washington State, but now he's in Ames trying to keep the winning going. And Rome's not going to be built in a day, but your feelings on Jimmy Rogers?
4: I think he's a tremendous football coach. I mean, based on what I've seen and been around him, and I think he's no monkey business guy. He's just very straightforward. It's just, he's very forthcoming. I mean, if you ask him a question, you're going to get an honest answer, and it's not going to be wordy. It's going to be direct. It's going to be to the point. And I think for the players, that's a great thing because they always know where they stand with him. And he's very honest with them and forthright about, hey, here's where you're at. Here's what you need to do better in order to get the chance to play. And, you know, if you do those things, you'll get that chance. And I think he really came in and, got a great coaching staff to join him. Obviously brought all those defensive coaches with him from Washington State. And, you know, Washington State, you know, won a bowl game last year, which was a great accomplishment in year one there, given that they had a complete staff turnover and player turnover there last year with him coming from South Dakota State. And their defense was really, really good, especially in the last 10 games or so. So I think that Jesse Bobbitt coming as the defensive coordinator is a really big get. Those other defensive coaches that came with him from Washington State. And then I think the Tyler Roll hire was really good as an offensive coordinator. And I anticipate that Iowa State is going to be a very physical football team. That's the number one thing on their top of their board, be physical on both sides of the ball. And, you know, whether that results in a lot of wins in year one, we'll see. I think it's so wide open, and the whole Big 12 is so wide open, and it's that way year to year. I just think it's a conference where you're going to have more one possession games than probably in any other conference in the country again this year. And how do you do in those one possession games? You know, and Iowa State went 5-3 in one possession games last year and ended up 8-4. And if they can go 5-3 in one possession games this year, they'll have a great chance to win 6, 7, 8 games. So we'll see. But a lot of unanswered questions, a lot of new faces, a lot of getting used to things. But long term, I really feel like Jimmy Rogers and the staff are going to be great at Iowa State, and they're really excited to be here. And they kind of remind me of Matt Campbell and his staff when they first got here, and that they kind of have that chip on their shoulder, and we're going to go prove to you that we're really good at this and our system works. And they can't wait to get out there and start proving that in early September.
5: John, a moment ago you said getting used to things. That's kind of the nail on the head. Anytime a coach leaves, whatever sport it is, what goes with the coach are offensive and defensive philosophies, and then you get a new coach in and they have different theories, different beliefs. Do you expect a lot of different philosophy changes offensively and defensively that some of these players that did stay are going to have to learn completely a new different offense and defense?
4: It'll definitely be a different defense. I mean, you know, first of all, it's going to be a 4-3 instead of a 3-man front. They're going to get after the quarterback. Last year, I think Washington State had 33 sacks. Iowa State had something like 8 or 9 as a team. And so they do get after the quarterback. Now, it's high risk, high reward. They'll probably give up a few more big plays than maybe last year's defense did. But I think they'll make a lot of plays defensively and maybe create more turnovers and just put pressure on the offense constantly. I think that's Jesse Bobbitt's thing. He wants to be the aggressor. So I think the biggest changes you'll see will be on the defensive side of the ball. Offensively, you know, Tyler Roll was here on Matt Campbell's staff as the running backs coach 2 years ago. And so part of his philosophy probably does come from Matt Campbell and Taylor Mauser and that group. And I do think you'll continue to see a run-heavy attack, you know, with the multiple tight ends. But I don't know that they'll play two or three tight ends as often as Matt Campbell's staff did and Matt Campbell's offense. But I do think you'll see an emphasis on the run game. And Jalen Rayner, the transfer in from Arkansas State, the likely starter at quarterback, I think can do some of the things that Rocco Beck did. I think he will also be a guy that will tuck it away and run more. And a lot of that will be by design. With Rocco, they maybe had one or two, maybe three designed runs for him per game. I think with Rayner, they could have seven or eight designed runs for him a game. So I think it'll be a little bit different looking offensively, but not night and day different. I think defensively it will be night and day different. And hopefully the result's just as good as it was under John Haycock, because there's a lot of different ways to skin a cat. And John's way was, hey, we're going to make you prove it all the way down the field with a 10 or 12 play drive, and we're expecting that you'll stub your toe somewhere along the way and make a mistake, and we'll take advantage of it. And with Coach Bobbitt, it's more of, hey, we're the aggressor, we want three and outs, we want to get off the field as quickly as possible. So we'll see if that's as effective, but John Haycock was a tremendous defensive coordinator, did a great, great job at Iowa State. And Jesse Bobbitt's had a great track record, but I think he's just going to approach it a little bit differently.
5: I want to bring up Jesse Bobbitt, as you just kind of led off with, but I do want to mention Jalen Rayner at Arkansas State. Threw for over 8,600 yards, 52 touchdowns, ran close, 1,200 yards, 15 scores. A sneaky signing there. I like that. But Jesse Bobbitt, strong defensive coordinator, his Washington State defense finished 15th in the nation last season. You've been talking about him, and I think it's a great defensive coordinator that Iowa State's got.
4: And they brought a lot of good players from that side of the ball to Iowa State. The majority of the players that they brought from Washington State were on the defensive side of the ball. And then when they tried to get guys to recommit from Iowa State that were here, David Coffey, a corner, is probably a likely starter. He's a guy that stuck around. Carson Willick is a guy who's fought some injuries. Amir Hawk. I mean, there's some guys that are still here that are a big part of the puzzle. And then you add in the Washington State guys and some transfers. You know, when you mention how they rank defensively at Washington State, going back and just looking at their schedule and looking at their stats and watching a couple of their games, it took a little while for Coach Bobbitt's defense to really click with those guys last year. It was their first year there, and they were really scrambling because they took the job there later than they did the Iowa State job in the calendar. And so they really had to scramble to put together a roster. But, you know, they gave up 50.

0: is probably pretty high.
1: Iowa State football play-by-play. John Walters here with me on Sports Talk, broadcasting live from Tropical Smoothie Cafe. Iowa State football men's basketball can be heard on AM 540 KWMT all year long. The Iowa State schedule, how difficult do you feel it's going to be this year?
0: It'll be tough. I mean, you're playing BYU and Utah and Arizona. Those are probably three of the top five, six teams in the league. So it'll be a challenge in that regard. But I think the Big 12, as I mentioned earlier, it's just wide open. You know, nothing will surprise me. I think in this league, you know, look at 2 years ago. Arizona State was picked exactly where Iowa State is right now, 16th. And they went out and won the league. And so that shows you how topsy-turvy it is and how anything is possible. But, yeah, the schedule, I love the fact that they play four of the first five games at home. Hopefully they can get some real positive vibe and momentum going by playing so many home games early in their schedule. Their first two conference games are at home against Utah and West Virginia. So, you know, if you can at least split those two or maybe sweep those two at home, you're really going to put yourself in a position to go surprise a lot of people. And even their first road game is in Iowa City. I mean, so they're not leaving the state till the middle of October. So I think it's a schedule that's advantageous to hopefully get some good vibes going early on and feel good about things. And then hopefully just keep building on that and riding that momentum into the late season challenges, because they're coming. There'll be some really tough games in the back half and in the first half. But I think it sets up well, especially for a first-year coach and first-year for 82 new players to have all those home games early, hopefully can really establish some positive things.
1: So obviously a lot of the national media is saying that Iowa State is going to have a really bad season. They're going to be weak in their conference. But I think for any Division I athlete that's got a little bit of pride, a little bit of fire in their belly, this is all bulletin board material. It wouldn't shock me if Iowa State goes 500-6-6. Would you agree with that?
0: I think it's very possible. I think anything's possible. I mean, it's really hard to know at this point because we just don't have anything to base it on. Other than, I will say, I'm really sold on this coaching staff. Like, I know they can do it. And I think they are full of confidence. Like I mentioned, you know, they come in with a little chip on their shoulder. They're not conceding anything. I mean, if you mention to those coaches 6-6, they're going to say, no way, you know, we're not shooting for that. We're shooting higher. But from a fan perspective and a realistic perspective as a media member or whatever, yeah, 6-6 would be a great year in year one to get a foundation laid and to get, you know, into a bowl game and get things established and then hopefully keep building on that. But, man, these coaches aren't conceding anything. And, you know, I talked to John Johnson, the running backs coach, great guy. He came from New Mexico where nobody expected them to do anything last year. And I think they won 11 games or something like that, or 8 games. I can't remember what it was, but a good number down there in New Mexico last year. And he's saying off the air, he's just saying, I'm glad they're picking us last. You know, he goes, I'm not going to be shocked if we're in the Big 12 championship game. Now, okay, maybe that's a little bit of aggressive in your confidence, but I love it. I wouldn't want it any other way. I think those coaches feel like every week they're going to have a chance to win. And I'll say this too, Joe, you know, you go back to Matt Campbell. What was the first thing that he really had to get going at Iowa State in those early years? He had to establish a belief within that locker room and even within the fan base that each week you had a chance if you played well. And I think that's what happened. You know, you go back to 2017 when Iowa State upset Oklahoma and then came back and beat TCU when they were ranked fourth in the nation and had those two wins in a 3-week period. And really people started believing, hey, they can beat anybody, you know, and it just continued that way all the way through the Matt Campbell era. And so I think that's something with Jimmy Rogers and his staff, that they have enough confidence in the way they do things, that if guys are paying attention and practicing well and having a great week, that they'll have a chance against anybody in this conference on a given day. And so I think that's exciting for them. I know it's exciting for me as an announcer. I hope Iowa State fans share that excitement, because I do feel that that hurdle has been surpassed in the Iowa State program. For a long time, it was like, oh boy, here comes Nebraska, here comes Texas, here comes, you know, a really good Colorado team back in the day or whatever, and Texas A&M, and, you know, you just hope that you can stay in the game. Those days are long gone, in my opinion. I mean, I'm at the point now where I always feel like, hey, these guys, if they execute and do things the way they've been coached all week, they're going to have a chance this week, no matter who they're playing in this conference. And so, to me, that's a really exciting starting point.
1: Jimmy Rogers, the head coach, one thing that might go under the radar that I've always felt that there's something to it. Offensive coordinator Tyler Roll spent a year with the Detroit Lions. I guarantee he learned a lot. And I think 18. 18-

0: 19, 20-year-old young men looking at a coordinator who's been in the NFL at the highest level for a playoff team. I think there's something to that, too. I think Tyler Roll could be a bigger role than a play on words, a bigger role for Iowa State than people might think.
1: No, he's really good, and I love talking to him. He really enjoyed his time at Iowa State 2 years ago under Matt Campbell, and then under Dan Campbell with the Lions, you know, a very successful year that he was there, and then just had the itch to get back in college football, and this opportunity presented itself. And, you know, he and Jimmy Rogers were combatants in one of the great rivalries up there, South Dakota State, North Dakota State. You know, there's video of Rogers making a tackle on Roll, and it was quite a collision, you know. And so they're very familiar with each other. They both have the same mentality about, hey, the more physical team wins, and that's what they want to do. They want to line up and be able to run the football, even if you know it's a running play coming. And I think Roll is a great fit for Iowa State. I know his family is really excited to be back in Ames. They really enjoyed it here, and I think he'll do really good things with that offense. And I think the defense will be ahead of the offense at the beginning. I just think because so many of those guys did come with from Washington State, that there's a little bit more of that established mentality on that side of the ball, and there's a lot of newness to the offense. But I think over time, the offense will certainly catch up. And in talking to Jesse Bobbitt, the defensive coordinator, he says, you know, he's been super impressed with Coach Roll and the way that his defense gets challenged every day in practice. They really feel like that offense will be tough to deal with. And so there's a lot of respect between those two coordinators.
0: Iowa State football coming up right around the corner. Again, I've been talking here with John Walters, the play-by-play voice for Iowa State football and men's basketball. He'll be on AM 540 KWMT here this fall. Before I let you go, I know I'm running out of time with you. Your thoughts on the men's basketball program right now?
1: Super excited. Been to several practices, and I think the transfers they brought in are going to be really good. Now, you're losing a ton. When you lose Milan Momcilovic and Joshua Jefferson, Taman Lipsey, Nate Heisey, those were four really top-tier players that you're losing. So they lost a lot. And yet, the core they have returning is better than most programs have. I mean, that's what TJ's kind of established, that you can have guys returning, and Killian Torrey and a Jamarian Bateman, you know, and Dominicus Plata and Blake Buchanan. You've got a really good starting point there. And so surround them with some really good transfers. I love Leon Bond from UNI and Jaquan Johnson from Bradley. I think those two guys will fit right in seamlessly. Trey Singleton from Northwestern was a great addition. I've liked what I've seen in practice. I think they've got a lot of personality. They're going to play really, really hard. And, of course, their identity is going to be on that defensive end of the floor, just like it's always been with TJ. But I think they'll be really good again and probably a top 15-type program going into the season.
0: John Walters is the play-by-play voice for Iowa State football and men's basketball. Hey, man, I appreciate your time. Thank you very much. And I'll reach out to you probably late October, talk a little men's basketball.
1: Anytime. Great talking to you. Thanks for having me.
0: That is the voice of Iowa State Cyclones football and men's basketball. John Walters here with me on Sports Talk. We're broadcasting live from Tropical Smoothie Cafe. Coming up here in a few moments, Bill Sherbin. But we got Iowa State softball coach. How about Fort Dodge softball coach Andy Adams coming up next? Before we get to that, once again, Jonah Carlson here from Tropical Smoothie Cafe. Jonah, we talked to you about breakfast a little bit ago. If you're getting a breakfast right now, what are you getting?
2: I'm going to do the All-American wrap with bacon and some sauce to dip it in.
0: All right, sounds good. Okay, Tropical Smoothie Cafe, that's the name here of the building. A lot of different smoothie options. You can add ingredients. Do whatever you want. What are some of the most popular smoothies that you have?
2: I think probably the most popular one is going to be a Bahama Mama. That one's just strawberry, pineapple, coconut, and white chocolate. And then I'd also say Kiwi Quencher is very popular. That's kiwi, strawberry, and yogurt. And then we have a lot of different options. We have some healthier options. We have like a detox island green. It's got mango, pineapple, banana, spinach and kale, and ginger in it. And that has no sugars as either. And then so we have peanut butter smoothies, like a peanut protein, peanut paradise. It's a banana, yogurt, peanut butter, and whey protein. So, I mean, a lot of different options. And then we have supplements, we have vitamins, energizer, fat burner, different proteins you can put in it. So you can kind of just build your own smoothie if you want, whatever you want to like put in it will do. If you want to put vitamin C in it, if you want to put B12 in it. I mean, we're very flexible here, like I said, so we'll just do whatever we can to make the customer happy.
0: Joan Carlson, you're getting a smoothie right now. What are you getting?
2: I will do I'll do a sunrise sunset. It's got orange juice, mango, pineapple, and strawberry.
0: Okay. A lot of great options when it comes to smoothies here at Tropical Smoothie Cafe. We're going to talk to Jonah about bowls here in the next break, and then we're going to talk to him about some of the promotional smoothies they have going on right now. Appreciate being on the show.
2: Thank you.
0: That is Jonah Carlson here with me on Sports Talk, again, broadcasting live from Tropical Smoothie Cafe. What we're going to do is we're going to take a break. When we come back, Fort Dodge Dodgers softball coach Andy Adams. The Dodgers finished 41-6 and third place in Class 4A for the 2026 season. They beat Clear Creek, Amana, North Polk, and Carlisle while falling to Carlisle twice at the state tournament. They graduate Taryn Rippentrop and Melina Meyer. Coach Adams is next when Sports Talk returns. Hang on.
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0: Join me now on Sports Talk is Fort Dodge softball coach Andy Adams. Coach, good morning.
12: Hey, Joe, good morning.
0: Well, the Dodgers finished 41-6 in third place in Class 4A for the 2026 season. They beat Clear Creek, Amana, North Polk, and Carlisle while falling to Carlisle twice in the state tournament. They graduate Taryn Rippentrop and Melina Meyer. Coach, spent a couple days, digested all this stuff. Your overall thoughts on the state tournament for the Dodgers?
12: Honestly, I'm just super proud to have been able to be the coach for this team and to witness such great accomplishments in everything that they did. You know, in the very last game, it was probably about the fourth inning, and I looked at my coaches and I just said, they're starting to wear, guys. They're giving everything they've got, but they're just running out of gas. And we're talking to each other. We tried to do everything we could to hydrate them and we had to make sure that they were okay and safe because they were just exhausted. They had literally been at the field and out there for 14 hours, and they just gave everything they could, which we knew they would. This team has done it all year, and I just could not be happier or more proud for this team.

0: You had beaten Clear Creek Amana in your opener in a rout, and then you lose to Carlisle in a much more competitive game than in the 8-3 score says. So you go into the final day. You got to play North Polk in an elimination game. You win that 2-1. I kind of said a term during the broadcast. It almost felt like that Aubrey Alstott was trying to will your team to victory by the way she pitched, giving up only one run in the complete game and then adding a solo homer herself. Your overall thoughts on that win over North Polk?
1: We knew going in, they know softball. They know. But they graduated, you know, blah, blah, blah. It's like, it doesn't matter. Teams like that just know. You know, their coaches are, you know, they just know how to coach and they know how to bring in kids that know how to play softball. And we knew it would be a tough game. Carlisle beat them 3-2 in 7. And so it was a much closer game than it should have been. And I'm looking at our team and I'm like, guys, we have to play it. We have to bring it no matter what. At this point, records mean nothing. It's how you're playing at the time. And North Polk knows how to play in the state tournament. You go to state tournament all the time. So that's a different level of ball when you have teams that know how to play once they get there, like a Carlisle, like, you know, the teams that we played. But I think that Aubrey, I joked with her. I said, hey, do you want to tell the team, hey, am I going to do all this myself? When she hit that homer. But I tell you what, the very last out of the game, you know, runner at 3-2 out, that ball that was hit toward right field, Emerson Lara, she made a great play. It was bang, bang. And I said to my coach, I'm like, I don't think people realize how tough that play actually was. And she made it look easy. It's once again where every single little thing that happened in that game was phenomenal. And the team did it together.
0: Dodgers stave off elimination by beating North Polk 2-1. All right. You got to play Carlisle again. This team had beat you the night before. We get into this game. Carlisle has a 1-0 lead after 3 innings. And putting things in perspective, I think you played 9 innings of softball that day and you've only got 2 runs. So where's the offense? Well, finally, the offense shows in the 4th inning as Cardinals sin in the game. Grace Nichols reaches base to lead off the inning. She's hit by a pitch. You don't want to walk or hit a batter to lead off. And then Macy Wills with a walk. And then Kelly Zimmerman with an RBI single. And Emerson Lara with an RBI single, and then a sacrifice bunt by Meg Marsh, bringing home a run. You exploded. You finally got 4 runs. You scored 2 in the 5th. You get 1 in the 7th, and you end up winning that game 7-3. And Sydney Carver, in her first postseason start, you decide to unleash her in the state tournament in an elimination game with all this pressure, and she comes through. She went 5 innings. Aubrey Alstott comes in, puts out the fire, and gets the save for 2 innings, an impressive win.
1: You know, Sydney's been ready. She's been ready this entire time. I mean, I would try to find an opportunity to play her. And again, nobody understands this team or what these kids do more than the coaches and what we've done. And honestly, our players. And she understood when you've got a pitcher pitching, you know, a perfect game and then a no-hitter. And then we were going to have her actually going against Clear Creek Amana. And then we run roll them. And it happens that quickly. But we knew for sure. We just kept saying, Sydney, you will be pitching this tournament. Especially once we knew, once we got beat by Carlisle, we decided, said, you're starting. And she just said, okay. She was ready. And actually, she and Aubrey talked about it, too. They said, we like this decision. You know, it was kind of funny. We're like, well, good, because that's what the decision is, because you have to go with it. And I don't think Sydney even felt the pressure. She just did great. But, you know, towards the middle, she was just like, kind of falling behind the counts. And we talked to Aubrey. She was ready to pitch. And so we said, now's the time to switch. And we did it, and it worked.
0: Dodgers with a 7-3 victory over Carlisle. You win another elimination game. What was the feeling after beating Carlisle 7-3, knowing you have to play them again? What was kind of the emotions like?
1: To play the same team 3 times in 2 days is kind of ludicrous. And the state wanted suggestions and everything else about this new format. Well, they definitely got a bunch of suggestions, I'm sure. Obviously, 3 games in 1 day is ridiculous. You can't do that. Teams don't even do that anymore, like in the regular season. Why would you do it at state against the top-tier teams in the state of Iowa? So I think that's something that they'll remedy, you know. But to be able to have the opportunity to come back is an awesome thing. No matter what, that is an awesome thing. Because look how many teams did it. They came back from the loser's bracket and won it. I mean, that's incredible. And when you have that opportunity, you have something to give the kids to fight for. Well, obviously, being Carlisle is awesome because I'm sorry, but the way that some of the players pushed our kids down in the dirt and, you know, the things that were being said back and forth, that's a game you want to win and you want to beat a team that's going to act like that or whatever. But we knew we could, but we knew it was going to be tough. Obviously, to play, you know, that 3rd game of the day and against them again, the 3rd time, 24 hours, but they did it. And they didn't look back.
0: Dodgers softball coach Andy Adams here with me on Sports Talk, broadcasting live from Tropical Smoothie Cafe. All right, coach, you're getting ready to play Carlisle again. This is the night game now. They score first right away. Chloe rolling. Boy, you don't want to let her get on, and she does a single, steals second. And then a fly ball to left near the foul line. Meg Marsh slides. I only saw it once. Slides on her knees. Looks like she had it for a moment. And then maybe when the glove hit the ground, it popped out. It's ruled an RBI double. You're down 1-0. And then in the fourth, they get a board with a walk. And then the eight hitter comes through with an RBI single. Now you're down 2-0. Just kind of your feelings on the game being down 2-0 there in the fourth.
1: We just could not string the hits together like we did in the second game. And Stoner was on a mission. You know, she's a kid that's going D1, and she's a senior. She won it 2 years ago, blah, blah, blah. We heard all the things, and but the kids didn't care. That's what it is. So you have a senior who's been there, done that. And so, you know, she was stepping up, and in our opinion, she was getting a ball off the plate, and you can't hit a kid throwing 62 with the ball off the plate. You just can't. We did the best we could because you have to adjust to it. There's nothing you can do. But we just kept trying to fight, trying to get ways on. And again, there were some calls that we thought, you know, they were questionable, but we always tell our girls, don't make the score close enough to where those calls matter. You have to do more to score more. And so that was saying that Meg, you know, Meg's ball, we thought she had it. We thought she had it, you know, caught enough. Her foot went into kind of like a hole, a divot that was there, kind of rolled a little bit, buckled her knee, and she went down, and they called it a not hit because, of course they did. It's something you just can't control, so we're just saying, you know, we have to get that run back. And the other ball that was smoked with a runner on three, it was tattooed at, you know, Macy at third. That's a hit. You can't. Our pitchers pitched, I think, 29 innings and struck out 2. Our defense did all of the rest. I want people to understand and think about that. Our pitchers are awesome. Contact pitcher. You pop them up, you ground them out. But you still have to field the ball. And our defense fielded the ball. And I thought they did an awesome job supporting their pitchers.
0: Sometimes you got to tip your hat to the opponent. Mally Stoner pitched a complete game, shuts out 2-0. The game before, she pitched an inning and 2/3 of relief, gave up 5 hits, 4 runs. So you guys really tagged her in that game you won. But she recovered and pitched well against you. A 2-0 victory for Carlisle in that win. It concludes the season at 41-6. But geez, Coach, you finished 3rd in state with a team with just 2 seniors and over 40 wins. I think it was the first time in 20 years you won 40 games. Is that right?
1: Yeah, it's been since the 2000s, and that was when we could play 50 regular season games. So, and I know a lot of people appreciate that. It was funny because we had kind of some people say, you know, well, your conference isn't very good. Your conference isn't like the Raccoon River, blah, blah, blah. Well, I think these kids definitely proved that no matter what things you can't control your conference, you can't control a lot of those things. You can control a lot of the teams that you play that are tougher and whatever. But I felt that our girls adapted very well. As far as overachieved, I don't know if they overachieved because they felt all the way that they were going to do well. And so because of the work that they put in, and it's definitely going to give us gas for the fire for next year. They're already talking about working for an entire year again. And tell you what, we went and watched the state finals, and, you know, we had Callie and Hope make the all tournament team. And, you know, we had a couple other girls that were right there, but you got to win. And so we're going to put ourselves out there to do it. And, you know, see what happens next year.
0: I find it funny, some of these people that tell you, well, look at the conference you play in. Well, take a look at the schedule of teams you played in the non-conference. I mean, you're playing the 5A teams. I mean, I don't understand the argument on those people's behalf.
1: Every loss that we had was, you know, we played several teams that were in the state tournament this year. So it is what it is. I mean, there's always going to be people questioning, people who don't know anything that think they do. And that's fine. We know what we do, and we know what our teams can do. We know how we prepare these kids, and we put the time in. And I will always have a chip on my shoulder for that because I have the best staff around to put in the crazy hours that they do all year long, the extra stuff. That's what it takes. But the kids did even extra. And so that's what you need when you have player-led teams, because those are the teams that win when it counts.
0: Dodgers 41-6 for a final record. Hope Allstott, Callie Zimmerman named to the Class 4A All-State Tournament Team. Conference undefeated 16-0. All-conference first team. Aubrey Allstott, Ellie Doster, Hope Allstott, Melina Meyer, Meg Marsh, Karen Rippentrop were all unanimous selections. Also on that first team, Grace Nichols, Macy Wills, and Callie Zimmerman, Sydney Carver on the second team. Looking here at the final stats, I mean, some of them is just ridiculous. The team batting average of .432, .509 for the final on-base percentage. I'm just going to go down the list. Hope Allstott, .452, a .566 OBP, 3 home runs, 46 runs batted in, stole 27 bases. Macy Wills hit 500 this year, 568 for an OBP, 4 homers, 45 RBIs, robbed 12 bases. Taron Ripentrop, 473, 503 for an on-base percentage, drove in 38 runs, stole 28 bases. Meg Marsh, 322, 456 for an OBP, 3 homers, 29 RBIs, she stole 14 bases. Callie Zimmerman, 391, 436 for an on-base percentage, 3 homers, 38 RBIs. Aubrey Allstott, 412, 461 for an OBP, a homer and 29 runs batted in. Ellie Doster finished at 590, 649 for an on-base percentage, 13 homers, 76 RBIs. Emerson Lara, 376 for an average, 459 for an on-base percentage. Shroven, 29, stole 16 bases. Grace Nichols at 480, 8 homers, 55 runs batted in, 573 for an OBP. Geez, looking at a lineup card like that, if you're an opponent, like, come on, where's the break at?
1: So that's it. I mean, that's all I did. I mean, come on. The work says it of itself. I mean, you don't get there unless you spend countless hours doing what you're supposed to do and listening. That they listen to feedback, and it's so awesome. They're so willing and eager to do what it takes to win. And, you know, our two seniors, May and Taryn, did a fantastic job, I felt, of leading this team. You know, those two plus Callie Zimmerman and Hope were, you know, the captains of the team. And I thought they did a tremendous job of leading a group of kids that did not have their identity yet. But I'll tell you what, right now, this team has its identity. So they're going to come back, and they're going to come hungrier even for next year.
0: And you return your two pitchers, by the way. Have fun with that, opponents. 24-2 for Aubrey Allstott, a 2.07 ERA. Struck out 102 batters in 149 innings. And then Sydney Carver, 15-3, a 2.74 ERA. She K'd 44 batters in 79 and a third. Your pitching's going to get better even during the offseason. You're going to be in a pretty good place.
1: Well, their goals are to get more strikeouts per game, to throw even harder, to get even more spin. I think I might know a gal that's able to work with them too in the off season. So,
0: yeah,
1: we'll see how that goes. So, I'm pretty excited for them. They're excited too.
0: Just your overall thoughts on Dodger softball 2027.
1: Our saying for this year, which I'll hear, was so relevant. We made it to state 7 years in a row. We've been there 16 times in the past 23 years. Fort Dodge is still here. We host the state tournament, and as long as, you know, I'm coaching and can get the best staff around and get the community to buy in and the, you know, the parents to buy in and the village that we have, we are so blessed with the softball community that we have. We will continue to do this as long as we're allowed.
0: Coach Adams, it was a lot of fun to cover your team this year. Congratulations on the third place finish in 4A, 41-6, the final mark. You did it with just two seniors on your team. Wish you the best of luck next season. Pleasure to cover your games this year.
1: Thank you, Joe, and everybody you covered. We really appreciate you guys and all your hard work and all you did for us as well. We absolutely love it. And go Dodgers. We can't wait.
0: That's Fort Dodge softball coach Andy Adams with me on Sports Talk. We're broadcasting live from Tropical Smoothie Cafe. Coming up here in a moment, St. Edmund softball coach Bill Sherburn. But rejoining me once again is Jonah Carlson. Jonah, people out there right now may be thinking about breakfast. Okay, I'm going to get my Wheaties, what I do every single day, or I'm going to do French toast, or I'm going to do pancakes, or maybe I'm going to come here and I'm going to try, the peanut butter meal I had this morning, or talk about what you were talking about. What about a bowl? I mean, let me ask you, is a bowl as filling as a breakfast?
2: Yeah, honestly, I would even say sometimes it's more filling. The breakfast wraps can sometimes be a little smaller, but the bowls, I mean, they are, you're getting a lot for what you are paying for. And I sometimes don't even need like a smoothie, even I can just eat a bowl and I'm good for until lunchtime. So yeah, there's a lot of different options. We have acai bowls. Those are definitely the most popular, especially this week with all the softball teams. I think every single person wanted an acai bowl, but just your acai base. We have granola. And we put strawberries, blueberries, bananas, coconut chips, and honey on top. And you can have Nutella on it. That's my personal favorite. Or you can have peanut butter. And then there's other options as well if you don't maybe want, like, the acai bowl. We have a peanut butter bowl, which is Greek yogurt, peanut butter, and honey mixed together. And the Greek yogurt might be, like, a little intimidating, but it's honestly really good once you get all this stuff mixed together. Then we put granola, more peanut butter on top, banana, cacao nibs, and almonds. And, I mean, people always will be like, I don't want banana, I want strawberries instead, and we'll put strawberries on there. So, really, everything on the menu is super easy to mix and match, and we will do whatever we can to just make sure the customer is satisfied with what we can do for them.
0: A lot of great options when it comes to bowls. Jonah just mentioned the Acai Bowl was probably the most popular bowl this week. So come check out. We're going to talk to Jonah here in the last break coming up soon about some of the promotional smoothies that they have. Appreciate being on the show.
2: Thank you.
0: That is Jonah Carlson here with me on Sports Talk, again broadcasting live from Tropical Smoothie Cafe. The St. Edmund softball team finished in the Final Four of Class 1A. I talked to Bill Sherbrin a little bit ago. This is how it sounded. Joining me now on Sports Talk is St. Edmund softball coach Bill Sherbrin. Coach, good morning.
3: Good morning, Joe.
0: Well, the season wrapped up for you here this past week at the state tournament. The Gales finished 28-11 on the year. They finished in the Final Four of Class 1A. They beat Remsen St. Mary's twice and Clarksville, while also falling to Clarksville twice in the state tournament. Again, the team 28-11. They graduate just one senior, but it's an all-star player in Faith Sherbrin. Coach, you've had a day and a half to digest everything that happened here in this past week. I guess your overall thoughts on the state tournament as a whole?
3: Well, you know, you look back on things and you try to figure out, you know, what you always do different. You know, hindsight's always 20/20, but it just feels to me like a gut punch. I felt like we had the team to get it done. You know, Dana put some stats up for the tournament stats, and, you know, the girls played tremendously. So, you know, I'm going to take a little bit of the heat and figure out, you know, I got to get better, figure out how, what we need to do to push them over the edge. But the girls played tremendously. We had a lot of fight and couldn't be more proud of the group and this team. And my daughter, you know, I don't talk a lot about Faith, but she truly stepped up. I mean, she carried the team. You know, we graduated. Mariah, I've said this before, and if you look at the stats, I'm sure they were similar. And she put them on her shoulders, and she was a true leader in every sense. You know, that part's heartbreaking, but, you know, we'll move on and we'll look to go at it again next year. And, you know, obviously our goals and ambitions from this year and next year are going to change. You know, they're going to be a lot higher standard. You know, we need to finish next year.
0: St. Edmund's Faith Sherbrin, Rihanna Myers, and Ella Vondi were all named to the Class 1A All-State Tournament team. Okay, so let's kind of go through that final day. You started off by beating Remsen St. Mary's 10-4. Rihanna Myers, a huge day in the office for that game. 4-for-4, scored 3 runs, hit a home run, drove in 4. Your memories of that 10-4 victory over Remsen St. Mary's?
3: Just looking back, it was just going to be a long day. I think that game started at, I think, 10:30. So, you know, I think I got a circle and I told them, you know, let's leave today exhausted and excited. And, you know, we got half of that accomplished, I think. But, we played well. Like, we were all business that first game and did what we needed to do to move on, and we did just that.
0: Torrin Helly got the win there in that game. So you move on to play Clarksville, and this is the game that a lot of people, geez, are just going to probably always remember. This was an 11-inning game, 13-12. You defeat Clarksville. You put up 5 runs in the top of the 7th after giving up 7 runs in the bottom of the 6th. Geez, where do you start? Faith Sherbrin 5-for-6 with a double. Rihanna Myers 2-for-4, a home run that'll probably be remembered. A double. Baylor Ulrich hit a home run. Sophia Schlenz had 4 hits. Again, an 11-inning victory over Clarksville that took forever. What sticks out in your mind when you think about that victory?
3: The no give up. You know, they put, didn't realize it was 7 in the 6 or whatever you said, but. And then, you know, we were down, and I'm sure everybody had given up on us. You know, a couple of people in the dugout said, oh, it's just over. And then we clawed back, and, you know, Baylor hit that home run. And, you know, one at a time, I think Faith got the third base during that outing, and she just looks at me and she says, you know, one at a time. And sure enough, they just kept at it. And then, obviously, Nana stepped in there and just hit that bomb, and that was just amazing. You know, and then at that point, you felt like, all right, we need to do what we need to do. And Torrin upped her game a little bit after that, and we were able to hold them, and then we had opportunities there, I think, even before we pushed the one across. So kudos to them for the never-give-up attitude.
0: I'll ask you about the Rihanna Myers home run. When you saw her bat hit that ball, did you know it was gone?
3: It was instant. Like, yeah, she smoked that thing. It yanked it and just got every piece of it. So she hit it well. And, yeah, and it was just like, all right, so now we have a chance. Because, you know, even as a coach, you know you need one at a time, and you don't want to get overly aggressive, and you got to be patient. And after that, then it's like, okay, now we got to revisit our mind and how we need to play this out. And the girls just kept at it. You know, we did what we needed to do.
0: Well, kind of amazing you did win that game. You had 7 errors defensively. I mean, you look at the official box score. Torrin Helly pitched 8 1/3 innings of relief, gave up 16 hits, 8 runs, but only 3 of those runs were earned. Talk about her pitching performance in that game.
3: Well, it was kind of all over the board, to be honest. I wouldn't say she pitched at her best, but she did enough to win the game. And, you know, our defense needed to step up there, and you know, we were shaky you know, to say the least. And we had lots of opportunities to put them away earlier, and we didn't. But with that being said, when we needed to get it done, we did. And I guess that's the most important.
0: Again, St. Edmund softball coach Bill Sherburn here with me on Sports Talk, broadcasting live from Tropical Smoothie Cafe. Coach, after that marathon game, you beat Clarksville, the same team that had previously beat you the day before. What was the emotion like after that win? What was the feeling like? Okay, we got to go out there and play them again. Were your girls either exhausted or confident? What was the feeling?
3: Truth be told, I think the emotions were coming out at the end of that marathon game. Torn was coming off the field, and she was just overcome with emotion, and, you know, she was almost delirious. She just wanted to win so bad, and everybody felt like that. So when you get that win after that situation, and when we pulled it off, that's what it was. It was just everybody's overcome with emotion, and, you know, then we didn't have a long break there, but they had the confidence to know they could score. So they had the confidence they know they could do it. So, you know, we carried that in. It just wasn't enough.
0: So you go to play Clarksville again. They beat you 6-5, face Sherburn 3-4. However, you scored 3 in the first. This game seems like a roller coaster emotionally because you jumped out to a 3-0 lead. You're feeling really good about yourself. Talk about that first inning where you scored 3.
3: Well, you know, we had just come off scoring 13. So, you know, I guess the presumption is that we're going to be able to put runs out throughout the course of the game. We didn't play like that was the intent, but like I think in our minds, or in my mind, like, okay, we got 3, it's going to be a slugfest. You know, they didn't put their ace in right away, so I kind of thought, well, we're going to have to outscore them. Didn't end up that way, but that's kind of was my thinking after the first inning.
0: I'll ask, you did start Brecken Ulrich rather than Torin. Was Torin just exhausted after that marathon game pitching game?
3: Yeah, like you just said, you know, they put up 7 or something in the 6th inning. But I remember they were hitting her pretty hard. And then she kind of settled in the extras. But just emotionally, the drain of it all, like she wasn't ready to go at the beginning, in my opinion. You know, obviously looking back now, we can say, oh, well, the way she finished, you know, we could say we should have started her. And as a coach, you're like, well, now you know you could have, but it just didn't feel like she was ready. I knew we were going to go to her. We just didn't know when. And, you know, we were hoping Brecken could get us a few innings there. And she got a goose egg in the first inning. And they came out and, you know, we got a little erratic in the second inning. They had a good hit, loaded the bases. You know, then I went to Torin and, you know, we gave up a double right away. But even then, the score's only 6-3 after we just put up 13. You know, we're thinking, all right, 6-3. I'm thinking, you know, we're going to score some more here. Got to figure it out. And I think that's where, you know, as a coach, I got to learn and I got to get better at, like, okay, trying to get one in an inning or do something to try to, you know, add to the lead instead of waiting until the end there.
0: Yeah, you got one run there in the fourth to cut it to 6-4. But, boy, you know, you started off with 3 in there in the first. You probably felt like, okay, we're going to probably score 7-8 runs this game. Didn't work out that way. You go into the seventh. You're down 6-4. Talk about the top of the seventh inning. You did get one run, but talk about that top of the seventh.
3: Well, leading into that, you know, they put Sydney back in, the pitcher for Clarksville. She'd come out with a new renewed energy, too. She wasn't the same pitcher she was in the first game. So we knew it was going to be a battle. And, you know, we had, I feel like Baylor might have let off in that seventh, and we were coming to the top of the order. And top of the order been successful, you know, all season, let alone all tournament. And, you know, I thought there was going to give us a chance there to push some across. And I feel like we did, just wasn't enough.
0: Again, a 6-5 loss to Clarksville. St. Edmund's season comes to an end. Final record, 28-11. I got to imagine after that game was over, your girls were physically exhausted, mentally exhausted, and probably just, like you use the term, delirious.
3: Yeah, it wasn't quite as emotional as I thought it might have been, you know, with losing. Obviously it was, but, you know, as we got in our group, you know, there was a sense of calm. There was a sense of accomplishment that they were kind of emotional to talk about it. They were proud. We were all proud of what we did and pushing that team to the brink, you know. And I told them, to be the best, you got to beat the best. And we just couldn't get it done. And I think that's going to be a building block for our future.
0: Coach, in a weird way, no matter what the sport is, whether it's football, basketball, softball, baseball, whatever it is, there's times I've always thought if I was a coach, I'd rather lose convincingly rather than lose by one run, you know, in games like this. You lost 2 games by one run. You laid awake a night here the last couple nights, just thought about that, just saying, geez, what if I would have done one thing differently?
3: Oh, yeah, yeah. It doesn't end. And I was just thinking that this morning. I can't wait for, you know, winter to come to be kind of over this feeling. I don't know. It lasts and it sticks with me for a long time. Like, I continue to process and work and work and work to figure out what I can do to help them to get them where they need to go. And now it's on my shoulders, you know. We win as a group, we lose as a group, but I feel like, moreover, you know, when we win, I give it to the girls, and we lose, I put it on my shoulders. And I'll figure it out. I'm going to continue to learn. I'm going to continue to get better. And if I'm not willing to do that, then, you know, I shouldn't be doing what I do.
0: Sandman softball coach Bill Sherbrin here with me again on Sports Talk. The Gales have reached the state tournament 4 years in a row. Coach, this is my opinion. You're doing a great job, man. Don't be too hard on yourself. But I kind of looked at some of the final statistics, updated some things here on my own. According to my stats, I got your daughter finishing hitting .624 this season, 73 hits in 117 at-bats. She scored 63 runs. She had 52 RBIs, had 11 home runs. An on-base percentage probably around 700 or high sixes. Your daughter's a Kaiser University recruit, going to be in Florida. And well, how much fun it had to have been for you to get to coach her. Your thoughts on coaching your daughter and the kind of stats she had this season?
3: Well, like I said earlier, you know, she was a great leader. She put the team on her shoulders, and she did everything she could to get us where we needed to go. And you know, unfortunately for her and for us, we didn't get it done, but. You know, she laid the groundwork for us. She done what she needed to do for the future of the program. It's in good hands. We got a group of young ones coming up. We got a group of older ones to lead the way. She showed them how it needs to be done. The program is in great place. And, you know, as a coach, it's in a great place. As a dad, I'm super, super excited to go to Florida during those winter months and watch softball. So that's exciting.
0: Some other stats I updated. Ella Vondi finished hitting .432 this year, 51 hits, 118 at-bats. Your feelings on Ella Vondi?
3: It's like a workhorse. I know I talk about that many times. She's the hardest worker on the team. And, you know, as you watch throughout the tournament, if you were able to watch all the games, I feel like she was beat up a little bit, like she just kept at it, and she plays so hard. She sometimes puts herself in harm's way with her hustle. But, you know, I can't say enough about that kid. She'll lay it all out there for you.
0: Another stat, Jade Rock ended up 44 hits, 114 at-bats, a .386 batting average. Impressive girl.
3: Jade is one of those kids who, when she decides, you know, she wants to do something and wants to be good at something, she has the tools and ability to do that. You know, you've seen that over the course of the tournament. Probably one of the people in the cage, you know, through BP and practice that squares the ball up and just mashes it when she hits it. And got a good swing, doesn't get cheated, always has a good swing. So I look forward to see what she's going to be able to do in the coming years.
0: Coach Sherbrin, Rihanna Myers had a very good season, but I updated things, and I almost kind of feel like she had a coming out party there at the state tournament. Finished with 44 hits. And I believe 106 at-bats. Her batting average ended up at .415. It really jumped over the last four games. She hit 10 home runs, 45 RBIs, the dramatic home run in that 13-12 victory in extra innings. Your feelings on Rihanna Myers?
3: How about that high-level play, Rihanna, all through the season? Like, she's got the tools, you know, and I said this at one of the broadcasts at some point throughout the year, you know, we're treating her like she's an outgoing senior, you know. We treat her like our expectations are so high because we can see the capabilities that she has. And the beauty of it all, she was a freshman. So we have her for some time to come, and I can tell you what, you know, maybe there's a passing of the torch here. You know, Mariah Faith to Rihanna, that's something to watch, and, you know, she's a good kid. She's got a good heart, and she's got to decide that, you know, this might be her sport and she wants to do it. And the second half of the season, she kind of started to get that flair. When you have success at something, you know, it kind of lights a little more fire to be able to continue that. And I think she's going to be one to watch in the coming years.
0: Coach Sherbrin, 2 years ago, Torin Helly started for you and got a state tournament win as a freshman. She ended up dealing with concussion-like symptoms and ended up not being able to play much the second game. It really kind of affected her. So this year in the state tournament, she gets two wins for you. There's situations where she has to come in relief, high-pressure moments. She continues to build as a pitcher. She finished 23-5 this year for you.
3: Well, Torin's got the talent, and she locates the ball well, and she's going to be amazing. I was talking to someone the other day, and we talked about the pitching in Class 1A over the years, and there was a girl who maybe our second year we went – named Carter Goodwin. She was from Sigourney, I believe, and went on to play UNI. She was just a dominant overall pitcher. And I was talking to a coach the other day, and he said that maybe her first year there that she didn't win it, and then every year they progressively got better, and then finally her last year they won it. So, you know, I'm hoping that something like that goes in with Torin. You know, we've got her there a couple times. She's got the experience. And there again, you know, we're treating her like a true adult, and she's a 10th grader. You know, it's just sometimes we got to keep in perspective how young these kids really are and the pressure we're putting on them and on what the expectations are. So I do my best to try to keep that in check as season goes on and when we get in high-pressure moments. And I think good things are going to come. Like, she's willing to do what it takes, I think, to get us there. Working on her really hard to be the leader of our group and these kids coming up. And I think the future's bright.
0: St. Edmund softball, 28-11, finished in the final four of Class 1A this season, fourth year at state. Under the leadership of head coach Bill Sherburn, again, the Gales, Faith Sherburn, Rihanna Myers, Elavani were named to the Class 1A All-State Tournament team. North Central Conference, Sherburn and Rihanna Myers were on the first team. Faith was a unanimous selection. Also, second team honors, Torin Helly, Elavani, Sophia Schlenz, third team, Jade Rock. Do want to mention Sophia Schlenz hit around 333 this year. Fantastic season for her as well. So many things to talk about with St. Edmund softball. You've mentioned a couple times kind of relocating to Florida here during the winter, and your daughter Faith is going to be going to Kaiser University. Have they kind of told her what their expectations are for her at Kaiser?
3: There has been a couple conversations, and you know, basically, you know, the word I'm understanding is if you can hit, you're going to play. So she continues on the pace she's on. She's got a good chance to step right in as a freshman. And the wonderful thing about Faith is, you know, I don't know if her place in college is third base. You know, she could play second. You know, and reality of it is, I think she'd be an outstanding outfielder at that level too. So, you know, I think she's going to have a lot of opportunity if she's willing to put in the time and do what it takes at that level. I think she has success. But I'd also like to talk about when you go down the list, you know, Sophia stepping in for Lauren there in center field this year has done a tremendous job. And, you know, we had her in the leadoff begin the year. And then as Ella started to come on, we stuck her in that two hole and she's really stepped up there. You know, if you just walk down the list, you know, after Rihanna, you got, I think it's Jade. And then after Jade, you know, Brecken's down there. You know, Brecken had a terrific tournament also. She scored the ball up a tremendous amount of times. And I don't know how many doubles she had, but, you know, she had some timely and key hits. And then follow up with Brecken, you know, Greenlee Crimmins, you know, went from slapping early on in the year and not be able to stay off that high ball to coming a really little force in that lineup. And she's going to continue to get better. And then after Greenlee, we had kind of by committee at that spot where we had flex player or the DP in there. And then we had Grace Grimmins hit in the state tournament. Her swing has just looked so good. And we gave her an opportunity there. And she did a tremendous job there. And then, you know, little Baylor down there kind of kept her in the nine hole there to stay comfortable, to keep the pressure off her. And she did a great job. And I think that's another one we need to keep an eye on for the future. She's works hard. The attitude is just always positive. Like, you never see anything negative come out of her or any body language that appears that way. You can coach her as hard as you need to. She continues to want to work and get better. And for the future of the program of softball for St. Ed's is good. And it's in a good place. So we look forward to see what happens there.
0: Yeah. St. Edmund Gales, again, 4 years in a row at the state tournament, 28-11. They finished in the final four. Hey, Coach, I congratulate you on a great season and wish your daughter, Faith, the best of luck over at Kaiser University in Florida, and have fun watching her during the late winter. And we look forward to talking to you again here next summer.
3: Yes, Joe. Thanks for everything.
0: That is St. Edmund softball coach Bill Sherburn with me on Sports Talk. We've been broadcasting live from Tropical Smoothie Cafe, and joining me for the final time, Jonah Carlson. Jonah's off to college. Give me a lawyer, huh?
4: Right. Exciting.
0: So if I get in trouble around the Council Bluffs, Omaha area, I know who to call, right?
4: Yep.
0: All right. Hey, man, so the specialty smoothies you got going on right now, you got How Far You'll Mango, you got the Watermelon Mojito. Talk a little bit about those.
4: Yeah, so the Watermelon Mojito is like our summer specialty. Every summer it gets brought back. It's definitely a fan favorite. It's just watermelon, strawberry, lime, and mint. We're out of mint right now, though, so don't get mad at us if it doesn't have a minty flavor. But no, that one's really good. The watermelon's always fresh, super juicy, super good. And then the How Far You Mango is a partnership with the Moana movie, the new one that just came out. It's just mango, guava, and pineapple. And every time you get one, you're supposed to get a sticker pack with it. It's a really good smoothie. It's exciting, and it's good. They also have a flatbread that comes with it. It's a bigger flatbread. It's got barbecue sauce, chicken, cheese, and it's got fried onions on top. It's honestly one of the better things that they've released recently. So, I mean, it's a lot of great stuff here to try.
0: A lot of great options here at Tropical Smoothie Cafe. Again, we've been broadcasting live from Tropical Smoothie Cafe. Jonah, I appreciate being on. Yeah, good luck at college,
2: you,
0: man.
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0: All right, that's Jonah Carlson here with me on Sports Talk. Okay, we'll have Sports Talk probably up at yourfortdodge.com under programs. If there's an interview that you missed with either Bill Sherbrin, Andy Adams, or John Walters, you should be able to check it out maybe later today, if not tomorrow morning. 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So that'll wrap up Sports Talk for today. 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For producer-engineer Lincoln Clay, I'm Joe Jaden. Have a great day.
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2: Here's the Sunny 99.7 weatherology forecast. A heat advisory begins at noon today. An extreme heat watch begins at 9 p.m. tomorrow night. An extreme heat warning begins at noon tomorrow. A mix of clouds and sun today with a high of 93. Southwest winds 5 to 10 miles per hour. 74 tonight, slight chance for storms. From the Weatherology Weather Center, I'm meteorologist Jennifer Wojcicki. Right now, it's 74 degrees.
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9: Here's the Sunny 99.7 weatherology forecast. A heat advisory begins at noon today. An extreme heat watch begins at 9 p.m. tomorrow night. An extreme heat warning begins at noon tomorrow. A mix of clouds and sun today with a high of 93. Southwest winds 5 to 10 miles per hour. 74 tonight, slight chance for storms. From the Weatherology Weather Center, I'm meteorologist Jennifer Wojcicki. Currently 75.
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1: Here's the sunny 99.7 weatherology forecast. A heat advisory begins at noon today. An extreme heat watch begins at 9 p.m. tomorrow night. An extreme heat warning begins at noon tomorrow. A mix of clouds and sun today with a high of 93. Southwest winds 5 to 10 miles per hour. 74 tonight, slight chance for storms. From the Weatherology Weather Center, I'm meteorologist Jennifer Wojcicki. Currently 75.
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6: Here's the Sunny 99.7 weatherology forecast. A heat advisory continues. An extreme heat watch begins at 9 p.m. tomorrow night. An extreme heat warning begins at noon tomorrow. 93 this afternoon under partly cloudy skies. Southwest winds 5 to 10 miles per hour. Slight chance for storms tonight, 74. From the Weatherology Weather Center, I'm meteorologist Jennifer Wojcicki. Currently, it's 79 degrees.
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1: Here's the Sunny 99.7 weatherology forecast. A heat advisory continues. An extreme heat watch begins at 9 p.m. tomorrow night. An extreme heat warning begins at noon tomorrow. 90 degrees this afternoon under partly cloudy skies. Southwest winds 5 to 10 miles per hour. Slight chance for storms tonight, 74. From the Weatherology Weather Center, I'm meteorologist Jennifer Wojcicki. Currently, it's 79 degrees.
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7: Here's the sunny 99.7 weatherology forecast. A heat advisory continues. An extreme heat watch begins at 9 p.m. tomorrow night. An extreme heat warning begins at noon tomorrow. Mainly sunny skies this afternoon with a high of 93. Winds out of the southwest 5 to 10 miles per hour. Tonight, lows around 74. From the Weatherology Weather Center, I'm staff meteorologist Laura Lockwood. Currently 84.
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7: Here's the sunny 99.7 weatherology forecast. A heat advisory continues. An extreme heat watch begins at 9 p.m. tomorrow night. An extreme heat warning begins at noon tomorrow. 92 this afternoon under partly cloudy skies. Winds out of the south 5 to 10 miles per hour. 75 tonight, slight chance of thunderstorms. From the Weatherology Weather Center, I'm staff meteorologist Laura Lockwood. Currently, it's 88 degrees.
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1: Here's the sunny 99.7 weatherology forecast. A heat advisory continues. An extreme heat watch begins at 9 p.m. tomorrow night. An extreme heat warning begins at noon tomorrow. 92 this afternoon under partly cloudy skies. Winds out of the south, 5 to 10 miles per hour. 75 tonight, slight chance of thunderstorms. From the Weatherology Weather Center, I'm staff meteorologist Laura Lockwood. Currently, it's 88 degrees.
2: This is your music, sunny 99.7.

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1: Here's the sunny 99.7 weatherology forecast. A heat advisory continues. An extreme heat watch begins at 9 p.m. tomorrow night. An extreme heat warning begins at noon tomorrow. Slight chance for storms tonight. Otherwise, partly cloudy skies. Lows dip down to about 75. Southerly winds 5 to 10 miles per hour. From the Weatherology Weather Center, I'm staff meteorologist Allura Lockwood. Currently, it's 90 degrees.
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1: Here's the Sunny 99.7 weatherology forecast. A heat advisory continues. An extreme heat watch begins at 9 p.m. tomorrow night. An extreme heat warning begins at noon tomorrow. Slight chance for storms tonight. Otherwise, partly cloudy skies. Lows dip down to about 75. Southerly winds 5 to 10 miles per hour. From the Weatherology Weather Center, I'm staff meteorologist Laura Lockwood. Currently, it's 90 degrees.
0: Sunny 99.7.
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3: 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We all scream. Because Wendy's famous small classic Frosty is just a buck for a limited time. More screaming, happy screaming, summer screaming, dollar small classic Frosty screaming! But please don't scream in the drive-thru. It hurts the employees' ears. 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
8: When the storm clouds build in central Iowa, we'll keep you informed with a severe weather advisor on Sunny 99.7. 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
1: Here's the Sunny 99.7 weatherology forecast. A heat advisory continues. An extreme heat watch begins at 9 p.m. tomorrow night. An extreme heat warning begins at noon tomorrow. Slight chance for storms tonight. Otherwise, partly cloudy skies. Lows dip down to about 75. Southerly winds 5 to 10 miles per hour. From the Weatherology Weather Center, I'm staff meteorologist Laura Lockwood. Currently, it's 90 degrees.
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8: Here's the Sunny 99.7 weatherology forecast. A heat advisory continues. An extreme heat watch begins at 9 p.m. tomorrow night. An extreme heat warning begins at noon tomorrow. Slight chance of thunderstorms tonight. Otherwise, partly cloudy skies. Lows level off around 75. South winds 5 to 10 miles per hour. From the Weatherology Weather Center, I'm staff meteorologist Laura Lockwood. Right now, it's 89 degrees.
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